Yeah. Rolling stones keeps rolling. Pretty little pictures never made it to the walls. Stargazing, feeling jolly. Probably shouldn't, but I did.

0: shit, man. 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Keisha, she gonna be at the motherfucking party, nigga. Oh, I'm on my
1: faded.
0: You don't hear me though. Hey,
1: that bitch got body.
0: Yeah, she got body, man. Shit, I'm about to get with her though.
1: Let
0: me see what's up in this motherfucker. And you ain't gotta be creeping. I don't know why you trying to act like you cleaning up. Man, I always think we're gonna steal something.
2: I know what you want, dog.

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0: discus.
1: Bro, I'm with the phone now, so yeah. Online, I am online, just to let you know. But we will try to support, promote you, bro. Definitely need that album to in Norway, bro, because this fucking best so far. Sorry for my language. Best thing so far I heard. I bump this every morning. Class, did you like the album from Genomført Kultur, Igor?
2: Yeah, it was great.
1: He said it was great, my homie from Norway, from another mother, brother. Peace, bro. We keep in touch, and maybe in future we can work.
3: Genomført Kultur.

gotta be careful. 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

calls on a weekday, you know my time and chip, babe. 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
1: Das Sprachcafé?
2: Jazyczki kafe.
1: Hi, what can I get you today?
2: What do you have?
1: Well, we have Spanish, Serbian, Bulgarian, English, German, and... let's not forget, Dutch.
2: Oh my god, this is the language cafe.
3: Are we rolling? Yes? Okay. Good Sunday afternoon. It's sunny out, and at least I'm not familiar with this show per se, but I'm here with...
1: Cassandra.
3: And as our technician, we have Quang.
4: Hello.
3: My name is Oscar, and we are primarily tekstbehandlingsprogrammet.
1: Yes, that we are.
3: And we've been thrown into this and had the joyous occasion of hosting the language cafe today.
1: Yes, so we're very excited about that. But this is for sure a different format than what we're used to.
3: Definitely. I mean, we are used to doing kind of the one book or one pamphlet or something really thematic. And now we're going to be talking.
1: Yeah, pretty much. So the listeners today will get to know us a little bit better. And we'll get to know ourselves a little bit better, I think, just by talking and discussing different subjects, especially the ones that are, I guess, I don't know what they usually talk about in the language cafe, but I'm guessing like different cultures and languages. And well, it's quite a mixture of people in the program, I would say, as well as in tekstbehandlingsprogrammet. But we are Norwegian.
3: We are.
1: We are. So we'll see what we'll get up to today.
3: Can't wait.

0: That was Ragnhild Aag med Love Song for Anna.
1: Ready?
2: Hello, Norway. Conan O'Brien here from America. I've crossed the ocean to greet the great Norwegian people and welcome you to this amazing radio station, Radio Nova. It's the best radio station in the world. It really is. So enjoy.
0: Okay, so, Kaz, how are you feeling today?
3: I'm feeling quite good, I would say, but I'm also feeling a little, like, stressed these days because I am supposed to submit my bachelor's thesis in, let's say, 11 days. So I do feel the pressure just hanging above me at all times. And, like, I have just been enjoying this weekend with doing everything else besides my bachelor's. So just because of that, I just know that from tomorrow on, I'm going to have to lock in at Eilert Sundshus and just try to finish up my thesis. But other than that, I'm feeling very good. I love that it's sunny out. The weather today started kind of rainy and very, very sad. But now the sun is shining and we can definitely feel that in the studio today.
0: It was really gloomy.
3: It was, yeah.
0: Now it's beautiful out. I have put on way too much clothes to be sitting in a hot studio.
3: Yeah.
0: I thought, I have a long sleeve sweater on. I've got pants that are not thin and breathable material at all. And I'm with you. I'm not submitting my bachelor's thesis. But I have an exam coming up. On the 22nd of May.
3: Oh, that's soon, yeah.
0: It's soon, but it's still time to, I can still lock in and get it done.
3: Yeah.
0: However, it is in quantitative method.
3: Oh, the one that I had.
0: You had.
3: Last year or something. I think it was. Or 2 years ago. I think it was 2 years ago at this point, maybe. I don't remember. But still, yeah. That... I wish you luck, and I will think about you that day.
0: yes, because thing is, the 17th of May is coming up. I'm having some friends visiting. Things are happening in the meanwhile before the exam starts. Mm. And I don't know about you. I mean, a bachelor's is a bit more serious than an exam alone.
3: Yeah, maybe. But that's the weird thing as well, because my bachelor is only 10 like points.
0: Right.
3: What's the name again? I just know ESC.
0: ECT?
3: Or no. Something?
0: I don't know.
3: ESC something? Only 10 of those, at least, compared to some other study programs that are like 20 or 30 and stuff. So, like, let's say the grade that I got on the exam that you're going to have in 12 days counts just as much.
0: 12 days?
3: Yeah.
0: Oh, Christ. Yeah.
3: Yeah. That grade that like I got when I had that exam a couple of years ago counts just as much as the grade I'm going to get on this bachelor's thesis.
0: That's true.
3: Yeah. So in that way, it's not like that big of a deal. But of course, it's your final thing that you're going to do on that degree.
0: That's
3: so,
0: true.
3: I mean, I want it to be good, which is why I can feel the pressure. But it's going good. It's very, very fun to be writing about.
0: What are you writing about? Really simply.
3: Really simply. I am writing about russekultur, which is the celebration of when you're graduating from high school here in Norway. Because the way that we celebrate that in Norway is kind of extreme, at least in some parts. So I'm doing research about it in Asker, which is a smaller like area outside of Oslo, but it is very close to Oslo, so that it is affected by the hierarchy and social status thing that's kind of typical in Oslo and Bærum district. So very exciting.
0: Because they are kind of famous out there for having large buses and kind of doing partying way more extremely than, personally, I did not care for Russetid.
3: No.
0: I had more fun before and after.
3: Oh, really?
0: But during that month, I just recall I had kind of the idea that I had to be drinking, I had to be out partying, I had to be out rulling, although I've never been rulling.
3: No, same actually. Yeah, I was this rus thing through

0: absolutely shit-faced,
1: mm-hmm.
0: And having lots of other problematic things happening around
1: them.
0: They
1: pull up to school the day after, and then they have an exam or something, or just regular school stuff, and they're teenagers, and everything is going on in their lives, and it's just dramatic, and hormones and everything, and then they go ahead and, like you say, they get shit-faced the entire night, and then they pull up to school the next morning. I remember some kids at my school, like, when they got to the entrance of the school, they were denied entry into the school.
0: I mean, it makes sense. Yeah. I mean, if you're going to make sick in the hallway or in the classroom or anything, I wouldn't have you as a student.
1: And, like, they're walking in and they have alcohol all over their body, so, like, their clothes just stink, and then you can see their faces, you know? They're, like, so tired.
0: I mean, personally, I usually go home quite early. I kind of, well, not early,
1: well,
0: but
1: it depends
0: on you. 2 a.m.
1: Right, yeah. Oh, really? Well, that's reasonable.
0: I don't stay out later than that.
1: No.
0: Because, I mean, I get tired. I want to go home. I want to go to sleep.
1: Yeah.
0: I'm going to be hungover the morning after.
1: That's true.
0: Anyways.
1: Yeah.
0: I don't need to be sleeping till noon.
1: No. I agree with you there.

0: Der hørte du HC med Eurodar.
1: Det er meg, Grus Gott, Servus. This is the Language Cafe. Og saftis!
2: Okay, so I just arrived back here in Oslo 2 days ago, because this week I have been on a little solo travel.
0: That's right, you have.
2: Yes, I have. And I thought that it was very fitting for today's, I was going to say, episode of the Language Cafe.
0: This hostile takeover of the TLC.
2: Yeah, perfect. Because I have solo traveled a little bit before, just like in Europe. I'm very safe in that way. I haven't gone outside of Europe, actually. But I went to Austria. So,
0: yeah. I've been following you closely on Instagram, looking at all of your pictures of old churches and benches and people and bars.
2: How has it been?
0: And jazz. I've been really envious.
2: That's good. Good to hear. I posted just for you. So it was great. It really was. So I did post a lot on my Insta story of it, because it's like,

0: It was just very, very pretty. I stayed in Vienna mostly. That's where I had my base. But I was there for 4 days and I went back home on the 5th. So I went to, I stayed in Vienna, but I also took a day trip to Graz, which is the second largest city in Austria.
1: Right.
0: Apparently. And then I also took like a Get Your Guide bus tour to Hallstatt and Salzburg. And Hallstatt is like the little town that inspired Frozen. Because we know, or at least I hope we all know, Frozen is like, that is inspired by Norwegian culture and it's like set in Norway, sort of, you know, Arendelle, Arendal.
2: I thought it was Arendal.
0: Yeah, it is, but I think they took a lot of like culture inspiration and names from Norway, but the layout of the city and the buildings and stuff, that's inspired from Hallstatt in Austria. With, okay, like, the pointy church and the way that it is, like, situated to right next to or inside, sort of, not inside, but there's a huge lake there and just the way that the mountains were around it, I can definitely see that. So just the aesthetics in that way. Because I feel like when I was there, I saw the layout and was like, oh, this kind of looks like Arendelle in Frozen. But
2: that was your initial thought.
0: Exactly, yeah.
2: Okay.
0: no, but I did... remember it quite quickly. Yeah, when we arrived with the bus, all I was thinking was, oh my God, this is Frozen. But
2: because you watch Frozen regularly.
0: I really do.
2: Yeah, you do. Okay.
0: I do. It's very important for my Norwegian culture heritage. It is a good movie, though. Anyways, it was very, very pretty. So I did get to see a lot. And I was just initially going to spend time alone because I think that's just very nice and see what I want to see when I want to see it. But on that bus trip to Hallstatt and Salzburg, I met some other solo travelers from different parts of the world, I was going to say. And so I ended up spending the day with them, and as well as both on Wednesday when we were on that bus trip and on Thursday when we went to like a museum together and ate lunch, stuff like that.
2: Fun.
0: In Vienna. Yeah, it was unexpected, but it was so fun. So shout out to them, a girl from Malaysia, but she lives in Ireland now, a girl from Bath in England, and a guy from Athens in Greece.
2: Oh, that's okay.
0: As well as one guy who had to go back home on Thursday, so we didn't get to spend more time with him, but he is from the Philippines and lives in Canada.
2: For how long did you stay there?
0: In Austria from Monday to Friday morning.
2: Okay.
0: This week. So I was there for a few days, so I did get to know them quite well. So, and also it was very, very fun. Maybe I should, when this episode, I was going to say, gets put on the Spotify for the Language
2: Cafe. On the World Wide Web.
0: I just might have to send them this, our show here, because, for example, sorry if he doesn't want everybody to know this, but the Greek guy, his ex-girlfriend is Norwegian.
2: Oh, right.
0: So he knew a lot about Norway, more than I thought he was going to. So he actually mentioned to me, when we were at the museum, he pulled up his like little bag, his pouch, and then he opened it up, and then he had 2 russekort in it.
2: Oh, okay. Did he speak any Norwegian?
0: A little bit, but that was like, he didn't just know the typical, like, hi, how are you, my name is. He could say it in a more casual way, I would say. So that was actually quite impressive. So he knew some things like that, and he knew a lot about just the cultural things here.
2: But where did he find a Norwegian partner or girlfriend?
0: She was apparently doing her, internship abroad in Athens. So they met there.
2: Cool.
0: Because he has studied his bachelor in Athens.
2: Okay.
0: Yeah, so that's how they met.

0: ikke bedre enn det her. Der hørte du Lekende lett med I sommer.
1: Lepa reč in vozena vrata otvara. Slušate Language Cafe.
0: Okay, so I feel like I haven't heard enough about your trip to Vienna. And I feel like you're not done talking about it either.
2: No, not really. It's still quite fresh to me. And also, now I just managed to just introduce the entire thing. But there's so much more to tell.
0: Okay.
2: So, where
0: what
2: do
0: was
2: we
0: the,
2: begin?
0: What was the top of your stay? What was the best thing about your stay?
2: Oh, my God. It was such a good week with... I did so many different things. But the one thing that I just am thinking about at the top of my head was actually when me, the Greek guy, and the Irish girl, we were at the Belvedere Museum and we saw Gustav Klimt artwork, for example. And there was also a Munch painting there.
0: Oh, really?
2: Which was very cool, yeah. And it was just so funny because we were surrounded by such beautiful art in such a beautiful, like, palace almost. But when we were walking from piece to piece in the museum, we were just talking shit. We were talking about, like, russekultur. We were talking about dating culture and how Norwegian guys suck and stuff like that.
0: Thank you, thank you.
2: Yeah. So we were just talking about so much different stuff whilst walking through a lot of other tourists and, you know, beautiful art. And also, I didn't know this, me and the Greek guy, Thanos, we were walking around the corner to the next room, and then suddenly we see on the wall the painting of Napoleon.
0: Oh, the one where he is on his horse?
2: Yeah,
0: oh.
2: With like the red cape, and he looks so grand, you know what I mean? And we didn't know that that was in that museum.
0: No.
2: So that was kind of cool to see that.
0: I would think it was at the Louvre or something.
2: Yeah. We are at least very certain that it's the real piece because it didn't say anything about it being a copy or anything on the side. It just said Napoleon painting from whatever year it was, I can't remember. But yeah, it seemed to be the real deal. So that was very cool. So I think maybe that museum trip because it was just a lot of fun and it was so cool to see those art pieces. And you know what's also funny? Which has something to do with you, Oscar, because when I was at that museum, I love to just look at the art because it's beautiful and la la la la, everything. But I remember once we were at your place and then we had this art quiz.
0: Yeah.
2: You remember that? Or like you had a little PowerPoint for us at first so that we could learn about
0: the crash course to art history.
2: Yeah.
0: 101. Yeah.
2: Yeah. And then I remember I really wanted that to stick to my brain because I want to remember and be able to recognize different artwork and just remember, like, if I can see a painting and I'm like, oh, that's from, like, that period, blah, blah, blah, all of that stuff. But so I tried very hard to remember it, and then my brain just went back to your living room where we had that crash course. So, but I cannot say that I remember all of it because I do need some repetition. But
0: I can do it again.
2: Yay! I want repetition. I want to do it again. But I remember that I did quite well on the quiz afterwards. But
0: I think you did, yeah.
2: Yeah, but that was straight after. So you remember more.
0: You do. It makes sense that you didn't keep your notes from that night.
2: Yeah, no, I didn't have them in my back pocket.
0: No, you didn't. No. When you were going to Vienna. And you also went to a jazz club.
2: Yeah, I did. The first evening, I had done some research beforehand about stuff to do in Vienna and Austria. So I saw that there were multiple jazz bars, especially one called Jazzland. So I thought I would just head over there and give it a try. At first, I didn't think that I wanted to go in because they only took cash at the entrance and I didn't have cash. So there was this other girl who also had to go out to take out some cash. So I followed after her for a little bit and I was like, I think I'll go home. But we ended up talking at the ATM and then we went inside together. And also this girl is from South Korea and she did her exchange in Stockholm.
0: Oh.
2: So she's been to Oslo. So I met a lot of people with connections to, like, at least Scandinavia and here. So I felt right at home.
0: People are moving all over.
2: They really are.

0: Der hørte du Johnny Quintero med Trip to Mars.
1: Dwi'n siarad Cymraeg? Because I don't.
0: Okay, so the 17th of May is in 1 week.
2: Oh my god, yeah.
0: So how... How do you usually celebrate the 17th of May?
2: I at least want, because I got my bunad, the national dress.
0: Yeah.
2: Now it is 4 years ago.
0: Do you have the Gjøvik bunad?
2: No, because that doesn't exist.
0: Okay.
2: But I have a bunad at least. And so I just know that I want to wear that no matter what. And walk around in a little bit, prance around. And... But I'm not really picky about anything besides that. This year I do have some plans.
0: Do you usually like watch the children's parade or?
2: I do like to do that. But after I moved to Oslo, I have celebrated the 17th year actually every year since then, just by coincidence, not really planned. And I feel like it's more difficult to catch the like the children's train here, because in my hometown it's just, it's in Gågata, it's like in
0: right.
2: the main shopping street, and that's the only thing happening, you know, but here so much stuff is going on. But last year I did stand outside of the castle and waved to the king and queen and stuff like that, and I saw everybody walking past the castle.
0: You were waving yourself as well?
2: Yeah.
0: Like, okay.
2: Mm-hmm. Yeah.
0: Yeah? So, I've never seen, you know, the king and queen standing on the balcony, because... There are so much people.
2: There are, but
0: I can't be bothered.
2: I know, but it was actually quite cool just to see it once in my life. But I think I'll avoid the castle this year.
0: Yeah, I get why.
2: Yeah.
0: So, I wouldn't do it.
2: No, because I know that there's like a lot of stuff happening there. Like you're saying, there's so much people. So I feel like it's kind of hard to both decide and to be aware of everything happening in Oslo on the 17th of May, because there's just so much going on.
0: There's too much. I mean, personally, there's always somebody hosting a breakfast.
2: Yeah.
0: And if you're not tipsy at the end of that breakfast, you're doing something wrong.
2: Yeah, that's the Norwegian culture for you right there.
0: Yes, and I had a teacher once who, on the last day of upper secondary school, he told us, if you're hosting a breakfast on the 17th of May, you need to mix cognac with champagne and get something he called kongepjolter, because then people get tipsy from one drink.
2: Ew.
0: And I think he was slightly alcoholized, but
2: maybe.
0: I mean, I'm not going to try it because I can't afford to buy a bottle of Moët and a bottle of cognac for one occasion only.
2: No, personally, I don't think I'd use that much of that spirit after that fact.
0: No, it doesn't taste... I don't think it tastes good either.
2: No, same.
0: So, okay. So, what else? Are you going to breakfast yourself?
2: Yeah, I am.
0: Or are you hosting one?
2: No, I've been invited to a couple breakfasts, which I'm very lucky about and very thankful for, of course. But I'll just go to one of them and hang with my friends. And then I think some of my friends from my study program are meeting up to grill in the park later in the day, which I want to be a part of.
0: That's nice.
2: Because I want to enjoy my last time with them here, because since we're submitting our bachelor's now, we're going to go different ways most likely, and it's good to see each other now that we still can. And then I'm also going to this in Frognerparken, right down the street here from our lovely studio. There is going to be like, I'm calling it a festival with just live music, DJs and some food trucks. Yeah, and I'm going there with some friends.
0: So never heard of.
2: No, it's called like... You know what? I don't know what it's called, but it's with Chris Abolade and another guy.
0: I have no idea who that is either.
2: No, I didn't know about it from before, but my friend said like, oh my God, this looked so cool last year. Let's go. And I said, okay.
0: I mean, one needs stuff to do. And personally, I always, around 2 p.m., I get the what we call knekken in Norwegian.
2: Yeah, yeah.
0: And I always kind of feel like I want to go home, because I've been up since 6 a.m.
2: Yeah, but do you wear like a suit, or what do you wear on the 17th?
0: I wear, last year I bought a shiny silver suit. And I that's the only suit I have in Oslo. And I'm going to wear it, and it's not pretty at all.

0: Ja, der hørte du Origo med starten på slutten.
1: Har du lyst til å finne Nova Babes nær deg?
2: Er du en slett for Nova? Hør på Radio Nova!
0: Alright, and since the 17th of May is coming up, I have noticed a significant lack of Russ.
1: Yeah.
0: Where are the Russ?
1: Where are the Russ? That is such a great question, Oscar. But I have learned from doing my research for my bachelor thesis about Russekultur.
0: Yeah, since you're the expert.
1: Yeah, I am.
0: I'm talking to the expert now.
1: I am. Exactly. Ooh, this feels kind of cool. Well, so from my research and also from doing interviews at a school in Asker, this year, they have pushed the when they are going to start the celebration of Russetid, because traditionally, it has always started, it varies a little bit between like county to county and stuff, but usually it starts around the first couple of weeks in April.
0: We started on the 1st of April.
1: Yeah, right.
0: And we kept it going for 6 weeks.
1: Exactly, because like you're saying, for 6 weeks, because you go then, in your insane case, from April 1st, very April Fool's-ly, until the 17th of May. That's 18th. The last day. Or the 18th.
0: I mean, you keep the party going till the 18th, and then you
1: right.
0: hang up your red...
1: Well, yeah.
0: In my case, my red suit.
1: Okay, yeah, right. So there's different ways to do it, but this year, at least many, many places, I don't think they've done this for all of Norway, but in many places, they have now, they're rather starting the celebration of Russetid around May 15th. So, like, right before the 17th of May. And some people also kick-started at the 17th of May. And then they party until they're done with school, like, in June or something.
0: Okay, so for how long? Because for us, kind of, the 17th of May was end of the line. But now, how long are they just going to keep going till school's over? Are they going to keep doing it into summertime? I mean, what's the idea? Is there any definitive end to it?
1: Yeah, that I don't know for sure, because that as well I think differs or varies from county to county, but I assume that it starts like the 17th of May and then it ends when they're finished with school, so that they get the same time that we have done when we had Russetid, so like 5 to 6 weeks.
0: It was long. I remember my 1st of April in, when was I, Liz? 2022, I think?
1: Yeah, you're 1 year older than me,
0: I think,
1: aren't
0: I
1: you?
0: Am. Yeah. So I remember, because I got my red suit, which I'd ordered like a month prior to it, and I'd gotten the wrong one. It was super slim fit, extremely skinny fit. I mean, skin tight.
1: Mm.
0: I struggled every morning putting it on.
1: Mm-hmm.
0: And all kind of the badges and patches that I had tried to iron on, because they're that, like a glue back, were peeling off.
1: Mm.
0: I sat there on the bus on my way to school, listening to Domen 2019, kind of the epitome of Norwegian Russekultur.
1: Yeah.
0: And I felt so low. I've never felt worse in my life.
1: No, that's not.
0: And that's telling.
1: yeah, that's telling. But the way that you're describing it, it seems horrible.
0: It was. And we had to kind of do the Russedorp, where we had to chug a pint. And
1: oh, you had to chug?
0: If you kind of couldn't do it and you had to take a break, you had the remainder of the beer poured over your head.
1: Oh, my God.
0: It was awful.
1: That is...
0: Trauma bonding.
1: You know what? I kind of wish that we did it in such an extreme way, but... Our Russedorp was just way too casual. I think the guy, like, dipped his fingers in a pint of beer and just, like, tapped us on the forehead.
0: Well, that was way more fun hating everyone and everything at 3 p.m. outside of school with beer
1: outside
0: in your
1: school.
0: Hair.
1: Yeah, because we did it in a restaurant.
0: Okay.
1: In the city center.
0: So Gjøvik does it differently.
1: Gjøvik does it very differently.
0: I thought Østlandet had more of a hardcore knack to it.
1: Yeah, like at least in the Oslo area. But I would say that's it's in its own league, which is why I want to do research on it, because it's not like that where I come from. Because according to you and Elise from Tekstbehandlingsprogrammet, I come from Bygda.
0: You do.
1: Mm-hmm.

0: Der hørte du først soppkirobygget med Domen 2019. Deretter hørte du Vilskudd med Første vårdag.
1: The language cafe is pure, unreal on the air. I should put my chopper in the freezer and get them to do a fucking pirouette on it.
0: Okay, great. I mean, this is first time reaction to the language cafe's beautiful jingles.
1: Very, very beautiful.
0: However, jingles. You have been traveling. I am going traveling in a couple of weeks. Mm-hmm. To Denmark, so it's not that exotic.
2: Ooh, to Copenhagen, or
0: no. To the inland town of Viborg.
2: Oh, really?
0: Because
2: how nice!
0: My dear cousin is going to be. She's going to have her non-communion. She's just going to have a party.
2: Yeah,
0: she's not going to have her communion.
2: But you're lucky. I love Denmark.
0: Yeah, beautiful. By all means, cheap beer and everything. However, I need something to read.
2: Yeah.
0: What do you usually carry when you travel?
2: You know, usually
0: something
2: I...
0: light?
2: Yeah, because when I go to like these kinds of smaller vacations, like a bigger city, like I did now, or other times that I travel for, let's say, 3 to 5 days, I usually like to have 2 books with me, at least. 2 is probably enough. Because I don't necessarily read that much when I'm there, but like on the plane and then maybe at night or like in the evening. So it depends actually on how much room I have in my backpack or if I have a like a luggage with me, a suitcase or something. But this time I traveled only with a backpack. But you know what, Oscar? I have recently acquired a Kindle.
0: No.
2: Yeah.
0: Sell out.
2: But I bought it secondhand.
0: Okay.
2: Okay. And I haven't purchased any books from Amazon on it. Because the reason why I got it is because I work in a bookstore and publishing houses usually send us free books so that we can promote them in the store. And it's very, like, it's much easier for them to send us e-books instead of the physical books. So I just use the Kindle to read free ebooks on that I get from the publishing houses. So
0: okay, it does make sense.
2: Yeah, that's mostly why. So I actually brought that with me.
0: Do you sit like reading Heated Rivalry on your Kindle? Or
2: I could I feel like we have talked about this in an episode at Textbehandlingsprogrammet about the covers of books. And we talked about how, for example, Heated Rivalry, if you like that kind of a book, I would say I'm a little bit more timid to be reading on like the tram or the plane because everybody can see what the book is about.
0: Everybody knows.
2: Yeah. But if you read it on the Kindle, nobody sees. It's just words on a screen. So it's more hidden. So I would be more...
0: You're more inclined to reading smut on a Kindle.
2: Yeah.
0: Because that's your genre of literature. Your go-to.
2: That's my go-to. I do dabble in some smut, but that's actually a very rare occasion. Also, just because after I started working in a bookstore, I'm pretty much only reading Norwegian books, and there's very little Norwegian smut out there. I have read one Norwegian smut book.
0: Oh, really? Which one?
2: It's called A Happy Ending by Anna-Louise Morseth.
0: Obviously.
2: But in Norwegian it makes more sense because it's got en lykkelig slutt.
0: Okay. Okay, I...
2: You know what I mean?
0: Okay, yep.
2: So when I said the English title first, it sounded way worse.
0: It did.
2: But it's not about that. It's like about two authors that hate each other and then they fall in love.
0: Okay, so the story of her life.
2: Maybe. Probably. Of her fantasy life, at least. But when I'm on like a trip like that, I want a book that is just entertaining, easy to read, and also a book that is easy to read a couple of chapters of and then stop reading. And then when you read it the next time, just as easily get back into the book. You know what I mean? Because you're not reading that much on a trip like that. On like a sunny beach vacation, yeah, then I'll read a lot. Then I'm going to bring my Kindle this summer when I'm going to Romania to just be on the beach there for a whole week. Then I'll have my Kindle so I can just read a lot, for example.
0: It's but, easier than carrying a plastic bag of books everywhere.
2: Yeah, for example. And also because like I started saying, I'm going to Romania this summer for 3 weeks. And if I were to pack books in my suitcase, my entire suitcase would be filled with only books, because like that's what I do when I'm on vacation there. I just read a lot.
0: Is there anything else to do in Romania?

0: Der hørte du Metropolen med Fly.
1: Dos cervezas, por favor.
2: Cerveza? Si cerca la lengua. Ok. Ja, nei, det... Oh, that was... that was a lovely jingle.
0: We're a bit language confused ourselves.
2: We are. Oh, there's so many reactions, so many languages and countries to be thinking about at one time. But you know what? I want to continue a little bit about the Romania and book talk, just in general. So, like I was saying, I'm going to Romania for 3 whole weeks.
0: That's a long time. Where in Romania?
2: Multiple places.
0: Okay.
2: Because that's also why we're there for so long. Because there's 1 week at the coast, which is just like a beach vacation. I'm going to read books. I'm going to swim in the ocean, swim in the pool. Eat a lot of food.
0: Like you do. Yeah, like you do.
2: Get a tan. That's all. And then we're in the capital to look at some, visit some museums and culture and shopping. The typical for like a couple of days. And then we're going up north to the family up in the mountains. And that's where that's where my mom has a lot of stuff to do. Meet everybody she has to meet. And I do absolutely nothing.
0: Is this something you do like every year or every
2: yeah,
0: other year?
2: Yeah, we do it. My mom does it every year. I used to do it every year, but then now I haven't been in a few years because I got invited to like travel places with my friends. And I have been working since I was 16 quite a lot. So it's not possible for me to be away from work for that long that I could do like 2 vacations in 1 summer. I can't do that because in the summer vacation, that's when us students and pupils at school, we work.
0: We do.
2: Yeah, so that's why I haven't been in a little while. So I'm going this year, so I'm excited. So yeah, we do a lot. And we're also going to visit a new city this year, which is more in the middle of the country, Brasov.
0: Yeah, I'm not that familiar.
2: No. But we're going there just to see a new city and for me to explore some more for Romania. So we do a lot in those 3 weeks.
0: I've only been to the capital of Romania. Yeah. Only been to Bucharest.
2: And it's so funny that you have been there because it's not really a country that people visit.
0: No, not really.
2: Unless you're visiting family and you are from Romania yourself. So
0: yeah, the thing is I'm not. I'm very Norwegian, by all means. but it's really a lovely city.
2: Yeah.
0: Lots of life. Got that kind of river going through it like every other European large city.
2: Mm.
0: But I went there with my dad. And I would like to go there with friends.
2: Yeah. I feel like that's a different experience. Yeah.
0: Traveling with family is always kind of different.
2: For sure, for sure. My friends have also talked about how they want to go to Romania with me so I can like show them different parts of it. And it will also be very nice. I have thought about, for example, because that's a good thing about Romania as well. They have their own currency.
0: Yeah.
2: So they're a little bit cheaper, at least for us Norwegians, to travel to.
0: The lei?
2: Yeah.
0: Is it? Yeah.
2: Yeah. Okay. Like many names for the currency. But money itself is like lei, but it's also called ron. And yeah.
0: Stuff interesting.
2: Like that. Interesting. Not really sure. But it's a little bit cheaper. So, for example, I have thought about bringing like my friends or, you know what, let's do a tekstbehandlingsprogram, a vacation trip.
0: Let's do it.
2: To to the south, sunny coast of Romania because it's a little bit cheaper. But I think I'll have to try and learn some more Romanian by then because I don't want us to get scammed.
0: You're not on Duolingo, practicing every day.
2: I actually was. I had an 80 day streak on Duolingo, and then I lost my streak, and I got so pissed off at the fucking green bird Duolingo that I rage quitted.
0: I mean, that's the thing. If you lose your streak once, it's over.
2: It is.
0: I got like a 120 day streak on Ukrainian, and I don't know any of the language, by all means. But if I lose that streak, I'm not getting back on that train.
2: No, exactly. So it doesn't really work that well in that sense.
0: No, and I kind of spend like 2 minutes a day practicing.
2: Yeah. But you know, how much do you need to know, really? Like the Romanian that I know is the Romanian that you yell at a kid. So I know, like, I want, you want, are you hungry? Where's the bathroom? Do you want bread? Do you want milk? Do you want water? I know that stuff.
0: The basics.
2: And I also know, like, finished. Or, like, you're done. Quit. I know, like, those stuff. And you know what? By just knowing those words, I'm going to get really far, I'm sure.
0: By all means. I mean, combining that with general knowledge of romantic languages, I think you can come quite far.
2: Yeah. You know what? I would say so.

0: Der hørte du Isbit med Alt det som kan skje. Har ikke jeg noe med.
1: Oh my goodness, darling. Have you seen what time it is? That's right, it's time for the language cafe.
2: So I have been traveling a lot recently, and I'm going to Romania because my family's from there, and it's a mix of a lot of different cultures for me these days. But what about you, Oscar? You said that you are Norwegian, yes, but I know that you have some plans about changing culture soon.
0: Well, yes, in many ways. I mentioned I'm going to Denmark in a couple of weeks, which is a cultural journey of its own. And then the week after, I'm going to Switzerland.
2: Oh, in where in Switzerland?
0: To Zurich.
2: Oh, nice.
0: Because it's the international hockey league.
2: Really?
0: And me and my dad are going to Zurich to watch hockey.
2: You and your dad seem like great travel partners.
0: We do. That's the thing we do. But thing is, I couldn't care less about ice hockey.
2: Oh.
0: And the tickets are like 6,000 Norwegian kroner a piece.
2: Yeah.
0: And I'm like, you can go with somebody else and I can come along for the trip, but I don't need you to pay 6,000 for me to watch grown men fight.
2: Right.
0: But sure, it's nice. And then I am currently trying to gain access to the University of Cape Town.
2: Oh my God.
0: Starting in July.
2: Starting in July? Wow.
0: Yeah, July till November. So it's kind of a...
2: Yeah.
0: A bit of a earlier semester.
2: Yeah.
0: And it's hard because I mean, going on an exchange semester is to a different continent deems so much work.

0: knew I wanted to come back. So that's my plan for the next semester.
1: That's so cool. And also so cool that you had that feeling from before, that you were like, I really like that place. And you feel like, well, maybe you'll get more connection to it, but there's something calling your name down there. Something in South Africa calling, Oscar, Oscar.
0: With the Skarar.
1: Yeah, with the Skarar.
0: One thing that kind of is a bit unsettling is that everybody keeps telling me how unsafe it is. Oh. And it was not my initial idea, but okay, when I got the pamphlet for kind of applying to student accommodation, it was like, remember to bring a solid padlock for your bedroom door. And I was like, okay. I'm not skeptical, but I'm a bit curious as to why.
1: Yeah, same. I'm very excited to see how that stay abroad will be for you, how that will affect you, how you will face those challenges. But you're a strong guy, and you know you've been in the army or military, or what's the correct word?
0: I was a conscript. I did my service.
1: You did your service, and you are a man of nature, so I feel like you can probably handle it. But it will probably be different to the everyday life that you have here in Oslo in your little apartment in Grünerløkka.
0: By all means, and hopefully so. But maybe one of the things that kind of stressed me the most is that I have applied for a course in introduction to geoscience and geochemistry. And I have never done hard sciences in my life.
1: No, we are humaniora, social science people.
0: We like the humanities and social sciences and stuff.
1: Yeah.
0: And I'm going to be studying rocks. And I'm kind of psyched, but if they pull up kind of equations and chemicals and things, I'm done. I do not know what to do.
1: But I know if somebody that I know can do it, it will be you, because you are the student that take 60 ESCs every semester, and you're like a warrior through it all.
0: I mean, that's just cold hard determination, waking up at 4 a.m., reading my Bible, working out, posting reels on Instagram about it, eating only meat. Yeah, you know the drill.
1: Of course, of course.

0: Der hørte du først Hardy med Dum Flex, og deretter Bare Folk med Det er sikkert riktig, men det er ikke viktig.
1: Hey, sorry I can't talk right now. I'm listening to the Language Cafe.
0: That's right, you are. And this weekend in Oslo has been crazy.
2: Yeah.
0: There's been lots of stuff happening.
2: It really has.
0: It's been the Visit Vestbredden.
2: Yeah.
0: Visit the West Bank festival. Mm. There's been the Holmenkoll stafett.
2: Yeah.
0: And there's been Bodø Glimt Brann, the football match.
2: Yeah.
0: Then there's been Løkka-dagene.
2: Yeah, yeah.
0: Have you been participating in any of these?
2: Okay. I not any of the first things you said, but I took a trip or a little walk around Løkka today and a little bit yesterday, so I did see some of the stalls with the handmade things, and it was cute.
0: Because yeah. How was it? I tend to, even though I live in Grünerløkka, I tend to steer clear of Grünerløkka on Sundays.
2: Oh yeah, because it is quite intense, but I really like Grünerløkka on Sundays because I like how there's life there, even though it is a Sunday.
0: That's true. We are almost neighbors, so that
2: we are.
0: That makes sense, but I feel Løkka-dagene is kind of an extension of
2: those Sundays.
0: Birkelunden.
2: Oh yeah, yeah.
0: It's kind of Birkelunden with a few extra tents and stalls, and it's the olive guy selling olives, and it's the pottery woman selling clay.
2: Yeah,
0: I don't know.
2: Yeah, no, but that's the exact thing, because it's the same stalls every time. So, I mean, I've seen a lot of it a few times now, but it's cozy to just walk around, and at least walk around if I have company.
0: Oh, that's true.
2: Then it's fun to look at the stalls and be like, oh, that's cute, that's cute. But I didn't look at them too hard. I was there too early.
0: Yeah. No, because I was, before I came here, I had a coffee with a friend at the Eventyrbrua.
2: Where's that?
0: You know that bridge with the statues on them?
2: Oh, yeah, made from Torgata to Løkka.
0: Yes.
2: All right.
0: Made by Dyrebo, the Telemark-based artist.
2: Wow.
0: Yes, mm-hmm. I had to sneak that in there.
2: Perfect.
0: And I just sat there and thinking about, it's spring in Oslo.
2: Yeah.
0: Finally.
2: Yeah.
0: I mean, it switches overnight. And I feel like sometime during the past 1 or 2 weeks, everything was suddenly green.
2: Yeah, yeah, for sure. And also in the botanical gardens, which is my safe space in Oslo. When I was walking there 1 week ago, it was like starting to become a little bit green and flourishing, but it was like not a lot. And then I walked there yesterday and the trees were pink, the grass was greener, there was just much more there.
0: Life was better.
2: No,
0: because walking around the botanical garden at Tøyen is quite depressive in like February.
2: Yeah, it is. I like in the winter months, I just use the botanical gardens as a segue to get quicker to the metro stop.
0: Yeah,
2: But now when the sun is out and it's green everywhere, then I love to walk around slowly and just take it all in. And like you get a little bit of, oh my God, I'm in nature. But if you're quiet, you can hear the cars and the buses driving outside of the park. So you know that you're in the city.
0: And
2: you can see Oslo Plaza, the Radisson Blu Hotel from Botanical Gardens. So you can never forget that you are in Oslo city center.
0: So you don't navigate by the stars, you navigate through the Oslo Central Plaza Hotel.
2: That's my what's it called again? In like Neverland, like the Neverland star, the northeast star or whatever.
0: Venus? I mean,
2: no, but they say in Peter Pan, when they're going to Neverland, it's like follow the big star that shines north of that or east of that.
0: I think we can tell from today that you are far more into Disney than I am.
2: Maybe, yeah. Maybe I'm a little bit, I was going to say more of a, like a Disney kid, but I will not call myself a Disney adult.
0: No, please don't.
2: Please.
0: No, you can't do that.
2: I don't want to say that, and don't call me
0: that. I mean,
2: that.
0: I can enjoy a Disney movie.
2: Yeah.
0: Sure.
2: Sure.
0: By all means.
2: Yeah.
0: Especially on a Sunday.
2: Of course. Oh, perfect. Yeah.
0: But I would rather go to Løkka-dagene than watch Frozen 2 again.
2: Really?
0: I would. Is that so far-fetched?
2: No, I guess not. I mean,
3: Angeles. Men slik er det noen ganger. Laila, baby, kan du tilgi meg?

0: Der fikk du Dekk 2 med trist kjærlighetslåt.
1: In a world governed by corporate sellouts, there is one station which refuses to bow down, and that simply wants to deliver great entertainment. Radio Nova.
0: Okay, so we talked a bit about earlier that you are not fully Norwegian.
2: Mm-hmm.
0: Do you feel fully Norwegian?
2: I have to say, like you say it in good Norwegian, både og. Like, yes,
0: kom si, kom sa.
2: Yes and no. Especially since I'm born and raised here, I would say I'm more Norwegian than Romanian. But I do notice that I have grown up in a home that is multicultural. And that just some things growing up, like food and language, just ways that I have been raised, have been influenced by the fact that my mom isn't Norwegian, for example.
0: So what things have been most prevalent? What has kind of been your telltale signs of this is different?
2: Well, I at least cannot really relate to at least being... Of course, Norwegians are like this as well, like... This is not just because my mom is from Romania, but I think it is a lot because of it. I have never gone downhill skiing.
0: No? Congrats. And condolences.
2: No, condolences, because I want to, but I just haven't done it. Or like going skiing. I have only done it a few times that I really have to because of school, because my family never took me out to doing it. We don't have a cabin, and a lot of people don't have a cabin, so that's like no stress at all. But I mean more, I don't have that really culture in me, like going to the cabin and walking in the woods, and we don't really do any of that. We do other things instead. Like I grew up with a lot more music, for example,
0: right,
2: and traveling. I am more used to traveling abroad than I am traveling inside of my own country. Also just growing up around two languages, for example, that's like just a few small things. But I think it's just the way that I talk with people and then things that have shaped them into who they are today. And I'm noticing that some things are different for me in that sense. And I also like to call my mom like a typical Eastern European mom, but she's a modern version of it.
0: Okay.
2: Well. Like a modernized Eastern European mom. Because she's very chill, but she is... At the same time, kind of, she was the strict parent growing up.
0: Okay, so she was not the typical... okay, what is a typical Eastern European
2: like,
0: mom?
2: Like, I can joke about how if I do something wrong, then she's going to pick up her slipper and come after me. So she always wears those slippers inside, so you never know.
0: You never know.
2: Yeah.
0: Now you're an adult, so it's not that bad.
2: Well, if I do go back home, you never know. No, but she's also just... very honest, I guess, and she has very, her opinions are very, very strong, and she's not afraid to say what she thinks about something that I'm doing, or whatever. And I remember telling my friends how, so I started university right after high school, and my mom always knew that's the right fit for me, and my mom was always like, you're gonna do well in that, I'm sure, because I know you. But my mom told me recently that if, like, since she knows me so well, if she knew that I'm not like the academic type person, and then I would like tell her I'm going to university, and she, if I wasn't like matching up with that, she would straight up just say, no, you're not. And she would take my ass to Fagskolen in Gjøvik and take just like a practical degree and just get out working. So she's like quite honest in that way. Because I just thought that that was funny. But when I told my Norwegian friends about that and I was like laughing, they looked at me so funny. They were like, really? Oh, that's kind of, that's like kind of extreme. And I was like, really? I wouldn't say so.
0: I remember I told my parents that I was going to start on the electrician part of Fagskolen. It was not true at all. It was a blatant lie. I was not, had no intentions of going there. And they laughed in my face and said, sure, you go do that. And I did not do that
2: no,
0: at all.
2: No, you did not do that.
0: But my second choice of high school education was maritime nature something, kind of working with fish.
2: Oh.
0: That was my backup.
2: Yeah, that was your backup.
0: That was all I had.
2: That was all you had.
0: No, it wasn't.
2: But have you thought about going back to that?
0: No.
2: Nope.
0: I mean, it would probably be fun. I mean, the people I know are doing well that went into that. But now I've chosen this path, I intend to stay on finishing something.
2: Yeah.
0: At least.
2: Yeah.
0: No, but interesting. So that's the main difference. Your mom is more upfront about her opinions and meanings and...
2: I guess, yeah. And also just growing up with family abroad, maybe. And the food as well, like I said. And it's kind of difficult to explain, actually. Even though I have thought a lot about it, it is kind of hard to put into words. But I do feel very Norwegian, for sure. And I'm a very proud, typical Norwegian. And I also, the funny thing about being, like, of both countries is that when I was growing up, and, you know, people like to say, oh, you're Norwegian, you're a Viking, rah, for example. Then I would say growing up that I'm like half Viking, half vampire. So I'm like the deadliest combo ever.
3: It smells. Is it? It smells like tuna.
4: What is that?

0: Det var Taco Bitch med Big Boy.
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2: Radio Nova. Hopper der andre hinker.
3: Just a moment of silence for that jingle.
0: I was genuinely a bit staggered by that.
3: I was like, is that allowed?
0: I mean, I don't know who that was.
3: Me neither.
0: By all means. No, but okay, so you have a sense of being both Viking and vampire.
3: Yeah. Keep it simple, yeah.
0: By all means. I have never considered myself a Viking.
3: No, really?
0: Even though both my parents are Norwegian.
3: Where in Norway are they from?
0: My mother is from Oppsal.
3: Oh, okay.
0: on the østkant of Oslo.
3: Yeah.
0: And my father is from Stavanger.
3: Yeah.
0: That's why I am from Stavanger. So, my sister was born here. And then my parents moved to Stavanger. And I am really glad I did not grow up in Oslo. Mm. No offense, since you basically are Oslo.
3: No, but the whole...
0: To me, Østland is Østland.
3: Okay, fair. Fine.
0: And personally, I have been forced to do skiing, both cross-country and downhill. I've been forced out almost every weekend into nature. And it's kind of become a thing that I hated for so many years. And now I miss it. Now I need to do it.
3: Yeah.
0: It's kind of a slow burning Stockholm syndrome thing.
3: Yeah, for sure.
0: And I remember when my dad was going to teach me downhill skiing, like alpine skiing. He took a course in like 1984. So he's a licensed ski instructor from Odda, 1994 or something. He was not a good instructor. No. To me. I cried down that hill.
3: So, but instead of like the doing math homework with your dad at the kitchen table.
0: Oh, I did that as well, yeah, because my father is a math teacher. And it was terrible. Because I recall my teachers in elementary school thought that I knew my multiplication table perfectly, which I did not. Not at all.
3: Mm.
0: So when the rest of the class did gangetrafikata, kind of the web page where you're supposed to put in every form of gangetabell in good English, I was practicing countries in Europe. And when I came home and told my dad, he said, okay, I have here 50 sheets of paper printed out with the tables on them, and you're going to fill each and every one of them out until you can do it in less than a minute. And that's how I learned.
3: That's so harsh.
0: Absolutely. I have a good relationship with my dad, by all means.
3: Yeah,
0: I
3: know.
0: But I was not a fan then and there.
3: No, completely understandable.
0: One is not supposed to be an educator for your own kids, I've learned.
3: I feel like that's the scary part about it, especially if he's like a teacher for real and not just good at mathematics, but that's his job, and then he brings his work home.
0: Both my parents are teachers.
3: Both of them, of course.
0: We have not talked about anything else than school for my entire life. My sister is doing going to school to become doing her master's in teaching.
3: Yeah.
0: So she's going down the same path. I'm the only one who's diverging from it.
3: Yeah.
0: And I'm probably going to wind up on it at some point.
3: Maybe.
0: But
3: you have worked as a substitute teacher.
0: Oh, I have for a year. And I still do.
3: Yeah.
0: At an upper secondary school in Oslo. So I enjoy it. But
3: yeah.
0: I feel I can't do too much. Mm. It's too familiar, too easy
3: yeah.
0: to be a bit stubborn, I guess.

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0: We are closing in to the end of the TBP TLC takeover.
2: Yes.
0: It's been an honor.
2: It really has. It's been very nice, and I'm very grateful for the opportunity.
0: It's been very different.
2: Very different.
0: Not our usual cup of tea.
2: We usually like have to stick to one subject at a time, and then if we start to talk more around it, then we're kind of fucked because we have short time and there's so much to say, and it's more rigid, the entire thing. But now you and I, we've just been yapping.
0: We have. It's been cozy.
2: Yeah, it's a freeing.
0: Nice way to spend a Sunday.
2: For sure, yeah.
0: So I guess the Language Cafe is possible to listen to again next Sunday from 3 till 5.
2: Yeah,
0: seems here like on it. Radio Nova.
2: As always.
0: It will probably find its way to where you listen to podcasts usually. I'm Oscar, and in studio I've had
2: Cassandra
0: and Kwang as our technician.
2: Woo!
0: Appreciate it. Yeah.
2: Please give us a listen as well at Tekstbehandlingsprogrammet if you enjoyed
0: Please
2: our
0: do.
2: Little talk today.
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0: Alcabana's nuclear device must not reach its destination. And you, my invincible humanoid, will see that it never does. With this cybernetic headpiece, I can mentally control your every movement.
1: 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Where are you sending from? Outside the solar system? My receiver is positioned on the constellation Aquarius. Are you there?

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Out there will I be butterfly or caterpillar? Distaste on all faces mutter as I wander by. Am I the caterpillar? Am I the butterfly? Know where my bread is buttered?

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Imagine that there is nothing but you and the sound. Floating freely high above the earth. Now, as you listen, you will begin to relax. Every sound you hear relaxes you further. Just you and the sound. Your arms and legs feel heavy.

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Hey the hell now. One. 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One. One I had it. Hey the hell now. One.

Ellers er jo alle samplingers mor, Brian Eno og David Byrnes album My Life in the Bush of Goats fra 1981. Siden vi i dette programmet har en forkjærlighet for amerikanske pastorer, så tar vi med Mea Culpa, som er basert på en radiopredikant som tilbyr instant frelse. I'm going to be a little bit of a mistake. I'm going to be a little bit of a mistake. I'm going to be a little bit of a mistake. I'm going to be a little bit of a mistake. I'm going to be a little bit of a mistake. I'm going to be a little bit of a mistake. I'm going to be a little bit of a mistake. I'm going to be a little bit of a mistake. I'm going to be a little bit of a mistake. I'm going to be a little bit of a mistake. I'm going to be a little bit of a mistake. I'm going to be a little bit of a mistake. I'm going to be a little bit of a mistake. I'm going to be a little bit of a mistake. I'm going to be a little bit of a mistake. I'm going to be a little bit of a mistake. I'm going to be a little bit of a mistake. I'm going to be a little bit of a mistake. I'm going to be a little bit of a mistake. I'm going to be a little bit of a mistake. I'm going to be a little bit of a mistake. I'm going to be a little bit of a mistake. I'm going to be a little bit of a mistake. I'm going to be a little bit of a mistake.